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0: Anita Renfro from Bananas. 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
1: I can't eat toast, mainly because I hate the toaster. The toaster frustrates me more than any machine in the entire world. They have that stupid dial on the side, right, to get your perfect temperature of toast every time. 1, 2, 3, 4, 5, 6. Those are your options. Come on! 3, 4, 5. That is all we need. Who was using the other numbers? 1 and 2? It's not a toaster. Now it's just a bread holder. Wouldn't buy that if you saw a commercial for it, would you? Get the new bread holder Durasoft 2000. It puts your bread in, then pops it up 2 seconds later, completely unaltered. Oh, fun. We should get a couple for the cabin.

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1: Puberty, every dad knows this one. 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The talk. 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Comes a time, 12, 13, 14, you gotta sit them down, man. Look them in the eye and go, your mother and I were talking, I think the time is now to tell you. You gotta quit eating all the food in this house, bud. 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
0: 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My mom was driving my brother and I to school one day. We're 9, 8 years old in the back seat of the car. And she's driving along. A squirrel hops out in the road a quarter mile in front of her. And so my mom seizes this opportunity to teach the boys something that's going to be valuable later in life. She goes, oh, there's a squirrel. Boys, pay attention. This is very important. When you get your driver's license, you never swerve to avoid an animal because he's going to get out of my way. Before we got to school, there was a crossing guard in the intersection. My brother and I were going, move! My mom, I love her. I love my mom. And she had all these phrases that she would use over and over again. She still uses some of them. Classic mom phrases. Like if there was more than one way to accomplish a task, a couple of ways to do something, my mom would say this. Well, you know, there's more than one way to skin a cat. Oh. Mom, how do you know that? She also didn't want to stay out till the cows came home. She would say, I don't just stay out till the cows come home. Mom, I've lived here my whole life. Cows have never come home. I don't think they know they live here. Get out of here. My mom would tell us about snakes every time we lost something. Couldn't find a sweater. My mom would come in and find it. She'd throw it at me. It's right there, your sweater. If it had been a snake, it'd have bit you. If it had been a snake, I wouldn't have been looking for it. If it had been a panther, it would bit me too. That's the reason nobody ever loses panthers. Mom, I can't find my panther. We used to make my mom so mad. We used to make my mom so mad she could spit. She would say, you boys make me so mad I could spit. Wear your brand spanking news out. She also gets so mad she couldn't see straight. You boys, I'm so mad I can't see straight. I'm over here, Mom. You see what I mean?
2: I actually just bought my jacket here today at Nordstrom's. And yes, thank you. I wanted to give Nordstrom's a plug because it's going back tomorrow. Didn't really go with my checkbook. So, went and got my haircut at the beauty college. So, that explains that. You ever go to all these places, the beauty colleges, they cut your hair for like a Snickers? This actual footage is students cutting my hair, teacher standing there going, no. No. Monique, this is your last chance. Try the other side. Sir, you need to hold still. You need to hold still. Hold. So they grab that paper choker and pull it for control. And they put that paper on you and the choker. I feel this way, folks. Here's how I feel. If you're overweight and you've always been overweight, then you're not overweight. Yeah. Exactly. That is called maintaining. Let's not be fooled by these false standards they've set up. My wife and I, we did this Atkins diet for a while. Y'all familiar with the Atkins diet? All protein, all meat diet. Eat nothing but like, you know, Slim Jims and pepperoni slices. Like, give me a pound of bacon, I'm on a diet, man. That's the kind of diet I want to be on. That diet works, too. I ended up in the hospital. And, let me tell you, once you're hooked up to an IV, that's when the pounds really start to drop off. You know, I ended up in a hospital called Kaiser Permanente. Do you have these here? Kaiser? This is the name of a hospital chain around the country. Kaiser Permanente. First of all, folks, when you're naming a hospital, the last word you want in the title is permanent, okay? How about Kaiser Temporaria? How about that? I don't want to stay at a hospital called Kaiser Permanente. I want to stay at a hospital called, you know, St. Luke's Acts of the Apostles Miracle Working Medical Center, okay? I want some... to see some Christians walking through the hallways. I want to hear some tambourines, see some banners. Give me some hope. This Atkins diet is so popular where I live, Southern California, you can actually go to like a fast food joint, order a protein wrap, and they know what you're talking about. The protein wrap, if you're not familiar with that, that is a cheeseburger without the bun, but they wrap it in the lettuce. Like an idiot, I've been putting my lettuce on top of the food. The key to health, wrap the lettuce around your food. And the lettuce acts like Frodo's cloak and the food becomes invisible. Invisible food has no calories. It's a great plan. My wife and I went to join a fitness center, and that's the whole key to that story. We went to join. We got approached by this bodybuilder, personal trainer, whose body was wrong. Don't work out until your body is wrong, okay? Hair up in a little bun. I thought, you know, turns out it was a muscle. I think you're doing squats wrong. So, you should not be able to flex your head. You can flex your head, you're doing something wrong. Yeah. I wrote a check for our membership fee and it bounced. The guy at the fitness place goes, "Your check bounced." I'm like, "Well, it is a gym." You ever been overwhelmed by your financial situation? Every first night I ever met my wife, she goes, "What's your dental plan?" What's my dental plan? I've been doing stand-up comedy since 1987. Okay, my dental plan is chew on the side that doesn't hurt. Okay, that's my dental plan. I don't know how to get out of debt. I told my wife we should have 8 kids, homeschool them, charge them tuition. That's a plan. That is a plan.
3: That's from Bananas, Thor Ramsey. Thanks to Thor for being on the program this week. And I'd like to thank the other comedians you heard this week as well. Tim Hawkins, Anita Renfro, Matt Falk, Isaac Witte, Joby Sad, Anthony Griffith, Jeff Allen, Ken Kington, Matt Jernigan, Johnny W., and John Branion. That's going to do it for this week, my friend. We hope to see you again next week. Laughter is like a medicine. So join us every week for another big dose right here.
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9: I'm Christopher Cruz in Washington. 17 American passengers who were on a cruise ship hit by a deadly hantavirus outbreak are now being flown to an isolation center in Omaha, Nebraska. They're on a specially equipped 747 that flew to the Canary Islands to get them. One of them has tested positive for the virus but isn't showing symptoms. CBS's Raimi Innocencio reports.
10: This all began in the calm before dawn when the ship dropped anchor here in Tenerife. This journey's end marked by masks and PPE for its roughly 150 passengers and crew.
9: And a Princess cruise ship will dock at Port Canaveral early Monday morning after more than 100 passengers contracted the norovirus. Israeli Prime Minister Benjamin Netanyahu says Iran should accept the peace terms communicated by the U.S. He spoke on CBS's 60 Minutes.
11: I think, I'm not sure it was misread, but there's a great risk for Iran to do it. And it took a while for them to understand how big that risk is, which they understand now. No, I don't claim perfect foresight, and nobody had perfect foresight.
9: Sunday, President Trump called Iran's response to the latest U.S. ceasefire proposal, quote, totally unacceptable, but offered no details. The former FDA commissioner, Dr. Scott Gottlieb, tells CBS's Face the Nation, patients should listen to their doctor, not to HHS Secretary Robert F. Kennedy Jr. when it comes to medications. Kennedy called antidepressants risky and overpriced.
12: For most Americans to take these drugs, they're very important and in some cases life-saving. And I would encourage everyone who is thinking about potentially stopping these medications based on the secretary's comments to consult their doctor.
9: Kennedy later said he was not telling people to stop taking their medications. Matt Damon got some laughs hosting SNL over the weekend, but there is nothing funny about a lawsuit he's facing. Damon and his longtime friend and on-screen partner Ben Affleck are being sued by two Miami police officers over a very successful Netflix film. Details from CBS Entertainment reporter Matt Wolf.
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14: The suit says that Affleck and Damon's movie The Rip caused reputational harm because of the film's depiction of law enforcement, defaming the real officers who allegedly inspired it, causing substantial harm to their personal and professional reputations.
15: You just take whatever money you want and walk away.
14: The Rip follows two cops caught up in a drug raid. They find a huge amount of cash, try to figure out what to do with it. No comment yet from Damon and Affleck's Artist Equity Production Company. Matt Wolf, CBS News.
9: And no comment from Netflix yet either. The officers are claiming intentional infliction of emotional distress. This is CBS News.
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22: Here's your updated WIBW forecast from the Certified Transmission Weather Center.
23: Lows dip down to about 46 overnight under clear skies, southwest winds, around 5 miles an hour. High temperatures reach up to 81 Monday, ample sunshine expected. Lows level off around 57 Monday night. Mainly clear sky Tuesday with daytime highs approaching 89, 83 Wednesday. I'm Staff Meteorologist Ray Miller. Currently, it's 55 degrees.
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9: Another week of wondering how long the Iran ceasefire will hold and how high the price at the pump will be. Scientists will look at the government's just released classified UFO files and will tell you what they find. We'll also follow the hantavirus that started on a cruise ship and is now being watched in 12 countries, including the U.S. News, sports, and severe weather coverage. 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

0: to implement the agreement terms by July 4th. The U.S. economy added 115,000 non-farm payrolls in April, down from an upwardly revised 185,000 job increase in March, but way above economists' forecasts. This marked the first back-to-back monthly increase in jobs relative to a year ago since March and April of 2025. The unemployment rate held at 4.3%. U.S. consumer sentiment fell to a record low in May on concerns about the impact of inflation on personal finances and buying conditions, according to the preliminary findings of the University of Michigan's Survey of Consumers. While the expectations index inched up, current conditions fell about 9%. You've been listening to the Comstock Report. 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
9: This is Brendan Dwarzynski with 580 Sports Talk, and today we are leading off with Mother's Day. Yes, it was one day ago, and a very happy Mother's Day to all of the moms out there, my own mother, as well as my wife, the mother to our child, obviously included there. And in honor of Mother's Day, I wanted to share something special about the sports-related bond between me and my mom. And one of the things that I love still to this day more than anything, it's listening to baseball on the radio, whether I'm driving around and I throw on Jake Eisenberg on the Royals radio network, whether I'm at home and I'm listening to a Cubs game, I'm listening to it in my phone while I'm mowing the lawn or whatever. It's something that I have loved forever and still love truly to this day. And it's something that started with my mom. And when I was a kid, we'd be driving around on a summer afternoon and I'd get to hear Pat Hughes calling Cubs games alongside Ron Santo, and we'd listen on the radio and my mom would talk about how much she enjoyed it. And that's something that we would do together. And maybe it's not even something she remembers to this day, but it's something that really stuck with me, something I've enjoyed that entire time. And I'm glad that I now have that, and hopefully someday can pass that on to my kid as well. So a very happy Mother's Day to my mom, to my wife, and to all you wonderful mothers out there. Meanwhile, coming up today on 580 Sports Talk, we'll talk about what was not an especially enjoyable end to the weekend series for the Kansas City Royals. We'll also talk plenty of NFL with Matt Verderam, and we've got plenty more to get to as well. Coming up today on 580 Sports Talk from 3 until 6 right here on 580 WIBW and streaming live every single day on the 580 Sports Talk YouTube channel.
10: 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We're talking Chiefs, Royals, Wildcats, Jayhawks.

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2: I'm meteorologist Regina Cole on the Kansas Agriculture Network. After a warm start to the work week, some changes in store thanks to a cold front that's forecast to swing through on Tuesday. It will bring with it the possibility for some showers and storms in eastern parts of the state, even a few strong to severe storms possible, but also some cooler air forecast by the middle part of the week. It's just a brief cool down, though, as temperatures will warm right back up to finish out the work week. Now take a closer look at what's ahead for today in southwest Kansas. We'll see highs in the low to mid-80s with breezy conditions and lots of sunshine. Lots of sunshine also forecast today in south central Kansas as temperatures climb to either side of 80. Mid to upper 70s forecast for highs today in southeast Kansas with sunny skies. In the northeast part of the state, we'll see highs in the low 80s with lots of sunshine throughout the day. Breezy conditions forecast in north central Kansas today with highs in the low to mid 80s and sunny skies. As we look toward northwest Kansas, we'll see low to mid 80s for highs as well with breezy conditions and sunny skies too. Then as we look ahead toward tonight, upper 40s and low 50s forecast for lows in northwest Kansas. It will be breezy with mostly clear skies. A few clouds rolling through in the north central part of the state tonight with mid to upper 50s for lows. We're expecting breezy conditions. Gusty winds forecast in northeast Kansas for tonight with mid to upper 50s for lows and clear skies throughout the night. A starry night forecast in southeast Kansas with low to mid 50s for lows. Breezy conditions for the south central part of the state. Low to mid 50s for lows there too with clear skies. And for southwest Kansas, either side of 50 for lows with breezy conditions and clear skies. Looking ahead toward Tuesday, we'll see upper 80s and low 90s for highs in southwest Kansas. It will be windy with sunshine. Breezy conditions forecast in south central Kansas. Low to mid 90s for highs and sunshine expected too. Could see some isolated showers and storms in southeast Kansas. Otherwise, mostly sunny skies and highs in the mid to upper 80s. Isolated showers and storms forecast by afternoon in the northeast part of the state too. With breezy conditions, upper 80s for highs and partly cloudy. It will be windy in north central Kansas with upper 80s for highs and mostly sunny. Then sunshine expected in northwest Kansas with low to mid 80s for highs. This is the Kansas Ag Network.
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7: And then you notice them stringing out longer and longer, drifting over into the ditches alongside, till pretty soon you're a half mile ahead of the lead steer. You look back at the feller you put riding drag over the backs of the wandering herd. Through the dusty haze, there he is. He's got his two-year-old brown gelding spinning in a tight circle to the right. His outside leg is up on the neck. The colt's head is pulled to the inside, butt down and tail tucked in. Then the colt's nose is pulled down against his chest, and he's backing up in quick steps. You can almost hear the marching band. Suddenly, the horse and rider burst forward like Custer's charge, and reach a gallop within a few strides. The cowboy's hands bring the McCarthy.

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6: I'm Steve Kathan. President Trump says the ceasefire with Iran is on life support. And with gas prices in this country up 40 cents a gallon over the past month, he's talking about a move to suspend the federal gasoline tax.
7: The president says he does support putting the 18-cent tax on pause.
8: You know, it's a small percentage, but it's, you know, still money.
7: As for how long it would be temporarily suspended,
8: until it's appropriate.
7: Any suspension would require approval from Congress. Several lawmakers say they'll introduce bills this week. Once the war ends, the president insists the price of gas and oil...
8: You're going to see it drop like a rock.
7: Stacey Lynn, CBS News, the White House.
6: Earlier, President Trump said Iran's response to the U.S. proposal for peace talks was garbage and totally unacceptable. CBS's Holly Williams.
9: The Iranians took several days to respond to the U.S. proposal for a peace deal. I think it's possible that they were deliberately slow-walking things. During that period, Iran said that it does not pay attention to deadlines. They've made their response. President Trump is clearly not happy with it, presumably because Iran has not agreed to some of the key elements of the U.S. proposal, which reportedly included the suspension of Iran's nuclear enrichment and an end to restrictions in the Strait of Hormuz.
6: 18 Americans are now back in the U.S., quarantined now after their time on a cruise ship that was hit with a deadly hantavirus outbreak. At least one of those people testing positive here in the U.S. Dr. Brendan Jackson of the CDC is watching most of them in Nebraska.
10: The passengers that are all in the assessment phase, they're going to be here for at least a few days while we do assessments and then coordination from what happens next.
6: A not guilty plea in federal court today from Cole Thomas Allen, the man charged with trying to assassinate President Trump last month. CBS's Katrina Kaufman.
11: Everyone has the right to the presumption of innocence, and they are claiming that he is not guilty to these particular charges. You know, I don't think they can deny that he was at the hotel, that he ran towards that magnetometer, that he was holding the gun, anything we see on video. But they are going to say, no, he was not attempting to assassinate the president. No, he was not doing these charges that you are claiming that he did.
6: Later this week, President Trump goes to China to meet with President Xi. Sebastian Lai tells CBS News he hopes Trump will speak up for the release of his father, a pro-democracy leader in the country.
12: Time is running out for my father. If he's not freed soon, he will die. The president, I know the president cares about my father's case. He can do it. He has said that it would be a very meaningful gesture for Xi Jinping to release my father.
6: And checking Wall Street, right now the Dow is down 18 points. The S&P is up 17. This is CBS News.
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14: I'm Rena Flores with 13 News. A woman has died after being thrown from a motorcycle in Geary County. The Kansas Highway Patrol says it happened just after 7:15 last night when the driver lost control on a curve, ejecting both of them. The passenger, 38-year-old Amanda Conran, was pronounced dead at the scene. The driver was taken to a local hospital with serious injuries. And a Houlton man was hurt in a crash last night on the Kansas Turnpike in Leavenworth County. It happened around 9 p.m. on the westbound I-70 part when a Toyota Camry rear-ended a van in the outside lane. The Camry then ended up disabled in the inside lane when the van pulled off the shoulder. The Camry driver was then taken to the hospital with serious injuries. No one in the van was hurt. I'm Rita Flores with 13 News.
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15: Ample sunshine expected this afternoon with daytime highs approaching 82. Southwest winds 8 to 15 miles an hour. Clear skies again. Tonight lows dip down to about 57. Daytime highs approaching 89. Tomorrow mainly sunny skies. High temperatures reach up to 83. Wednesday under clear skies. 89 Thursday. I'm Staff Meteorologist Ray Miller. Right now, it's 75 degrees.
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2: The Markley, Van Camp, and Robbins Show. Jamie Markley, David Van Camp, Scott Robbins. I think all these health leaders are just trying to tell people this isn't COVID, okay? It's not a virus thing.
3: We know that.
2: Okay.
3: But you freaked out last time, and you freaked us all out.
2: Yeah. You were kind of freaking out last week.
3: Well, a little bit, because this thing is a 40% mortality rate.
2: Yes.
3: Dang. Mm-hmm.
2: But the NIH director says
4: yes,
2: it's not COVID.
4: Jay Bhattacharya leads the National Institutes of Health. Trying to calm down people along with everybody else. Hey, look, if you're worried about the hantavirus, it doesn't spread that easily. Okay?
3: No, it spreads, but yeah, not that easily.
2: Bhattacharya, he was right during COVID.
3: Yeah, he was. I agree.
2: So take that.
28: This is not COVID, Jake, and we don't want to treat it like COVID. We don't want to cause a public panic over this. We want to treat it with the hantavirus protocols that we're successful in containing outbreaks in the past, and so we followed those protocols. Like, we gave this health alert coming out because, again, there's this discrete event of the 17 arriving in the United States very, very soon, and so we just want to make sure that the medical community understands this. We've been communicating the last week as the press attention has picked up more with the public as is appropriate given the nature of this disease. The key message I want to send to your audience is that this is not COVID. Mm-hmm. This is not going to lead to the kind of outbreak. And I was pleased to hear your the opening segment where you emphasized that, because we shouldn't be panicking when the evidence doesn't warrant it.
2: There you go.
3: And that's what they said when COVID first happened.
4: Yeah, China says it'll be fine.
3: Yeah, no problem.
2: I don't think this one's going to turn into anything. And Iran's going to be over in 6 weeks. I'm just reminding
3: you. I know. See, that's in the back of my head. That's what I'm thinking about.
2: No, you don't need to worry.
3: Thinking about rats again. And jumping from rats to people.
2: When's the last time you had a rat in your presence?
3: Well, it's been a long, long time.
2: Okay.
4: That you know of.
3: Right, exactly.
2: See?
3: I don't think they were running around Gene Hackman's house either, but he got it.
2: Oh, I got to tell you. People will say that I press your buttons all the time. Yeah. And David's right there. I mean, David has surpassed me in some ways.
3: You guys have learned.
2: What do you mean?
3: That the quickest way is to just push buttons. I'm pretty vulnerable to that sort of thing, yes.
2: Well, yeah, like I'll read a fake email.
0: Right, I know.
5: Like, just make it up out of thin air. But last week, David did have

stars. This is hardly, like, we didn't really see it because they had a pretty healthy rotation throughout the year. But, like, if the 2015 Royals had had to bullpen a game, they would have been all right, right? They had guys coming out the ears. This Tigers team, not that kind of bullpen. They've got a bullpen game. You've got Noah Cameron on the mound. That's a game going into it. You feel like you ought to win. And had the Royals won, it would have been a sweep. It would have been a return volley to the Detroit sweep of Kansas City back in April. Instead, it's a loss, and it's a mere series win. And look, when this homestand opened on Monday, four games against Cleveland, three games against Detroit. If I'd offered you 4-3 and a series win over the Tigers, I think that's an outcome that, without knowing anything about the games, without knowing anything about how the starting pitcher was going to shake out, I mean, again, on Monday morning, we thought the Royals were going to have to go through Scooble and Valdez. And they ended up not seeing either of those guys. 4-3 with a series win over Detroit, would you have taken it? Yeah, you take it. You take the outcome. It's not a bad week. It's a good week. It's a good series win against a Detroit team that has struggled on the road, a Detroit team that you're going to need to beat, and that the Royals, I think psychologically a little bit, did need to prove to themselves that they could beat. So it's a good week. It's a good week. And a good series. It was a good series. Friday night's win might have been the best win of the season. Down 3-1 in the eighth, rally back. Kyle Isbell sneaks one through for a walk-off hit. You always feel good when you can walk off on a Friday night. That's always fun. It's a good week and a good series. But could have been a great week. Couldn't have? One more win makes it a great week. Just one more win of the three that the Royals could not win. And the Royals had the pressure on both Cleveland and Detroit this past week. They won the first two games of the Cleveland series. Just get one of the next two and you win that series. It's not easy to win. Generally speaking, those 2-2 or those four-game series when you're playing a team that's in your weight class, so to speak. Like, so I'm talking like you're playing a team that's about as good, roughly as good as you. You're not playing, you know, one of the very best. You're not playing a 100-win team or a 100-loss team, right? You're playing somebody in between. A lot of those, no matter where they're played, they're going to end up 2-2. No blood. That's just kind of the nature of it. So 2-2 is not a bad outcome, but it could have been so much better. It was right there to have been so much better. And the Royals had Cole Reagans and Seth Lugo going back-to-back days to try and win that series, and they couldn't do it. And then they had a chance to sweep Detroit. And it could have been a great series. And it could have been an equal response to being swept in Detroit back in April. At a time when, like the Tigers right now, the Royals were really struggling on the road. Were really dealing with some offensive difficulties. And the Royals didn't get it done. Not all 4-3 homestands, not all winning series, are created equal. And I think it is fair. I do not think that it is asking too much of the 2026 Kansas City Royals to feel like some meat was left on the bone this last week. Even while acknowledging that what was accomplished, again, write it down on paper, winning homestand against the Central, winning series over the Tigers for the first time since 2024. Write it down on paper. It looks good. It's a good week. It's good. It's a B. Right? It's a B. Did you ever bring a B home on an essay in high school or a test or a report card and have your parents ask you, couldn't that have been an A? Could that maybe have been an A? There's a difference between a B when that's your max, that's what you can do, and you get a B, be proud of that B if that's the best you can do. I was not a great science student, okay, in high school. That was my one subject that was a real weakness for me. I had trouble wrapping my brain around
formulas in that way, which is weird, right? You know, you guys know how much I love numbers, baseball stats, stats in any sport. You know how much I get down with the numbers, but

0: couldn't make it, I couldn't translate it to science. It just, it never worked for me. So I was not a great science student. If I got a B or a B plus in a science class, I felt pretty good about that. But if I had brought home a B or a B plus in a history class, or a math class, or an English class, or a Spanish class, second language class, I think my mom and dad might have looked at that and said, man, couldn't that have been an A? You're capable. Couldn't that have been an A? And I don't know what my excuse would have been, because I'll be honest, I not to humble brag a little bit, but I didn't bring home a ton of B's in my high school days. College, I kind of coasted. College, I got what I could get while still getting in enough NCAA football on the PlayStation to scratch that particular itch. Did a little more coasting in college. Got my degree with plenty of room to spare. One of the cum laudes. I don't, not summa or magna, but cum laude at least. But anyway, what we strayed a long way from the initial point I was trying to make here. Sometimes a B is good. Sometimes a B represents a feeling like maybe you left a little something on the table. You left that A on the table. I think the Royals should feel, frankly, for the expectations that many of us have for this team to be a contender in the Central, feel like you left a little bit on the table this weekend. Feel like you left it on the table because Noah Cameron was not sharp yesterday. I want to dig more into Cameron before I really, and he might be a guy I bring up on tomorrow's show, because we're going to take a little bit of a deeper dive into some individuals at the 40-game mark. Cameron wasn't real good yesterday. Gave up 3 runs, 5 hits, 3 walks in his 4 innings. Did strike out 4. Cameron went out there pitching like he didn't know you didn't have to go to a full count on every hitter. He was 3-2 on everybody. And if you missed any of the TV coverage last night, Adam Ottavino is on the NBC/Peacock Sunday Night Baseball broadcast. Longtime big league reliever, most notably with Colorado, though he had some time with the Yankees and the Mets and the Red Sox. Started with the Cardinals before he went to Colorado. He was at his best as a Rocky, so, you know, he's my guy. But Adam Ottavino's on the broadcast and made a really interesting point about Noah Cameron's arm slot, and basically pointing out that Cameron has lost some effectiveness on his breaking pitches because he dropped his arm slot. This is, again, the kind of thing that you can measure now. They keep this stat, that his arm slot had dropped about 8 degrees. Think about it like an arm on a clock, that he was at about a 48-degree arm angle last year, and this year he'd come out at about a 40-degree angle. Lower arm angle meant he was having trouble getting the same sort of depth and bite on his breaking pitches. Really good point. I'm so glad somebody that isn't ESPN has these baseball broadcasts now, because they're putting people on who are smart talking about baseball instead of like A-Rod trying to do like a wedge of business seminar in between at bats. A-Rod likes baseball. He's just very good at talking about it. Not everybody is. So it was interesting to note, as Royals Review did on social media last night, that last night Noah Cameron's arm angle was way up. Noah Cameron's arm angle was much closer to what it was last year. And that's why he was throwing some good sliders. He had a really good slider to get a strikeout in the first inning. But wasn't commanding anything. He was in and out of the strike zone. It doesn't matter the depth of your breaking pitches or how effective those are. They're effective if they're strikes. And he wasn't throwing enough strikes. Only 57 strikes on 95 pitches and 95 pitches in 4 innings for Noah Cameron. Wasn't good enough. It wasn't good enough. It really hasn't been good enough for Cameron most of this season. ZRA sits in the mid-fives after his impressive rookie campaign. And then the bullpen struggled. And for Mears, his first really rough outing, his first outing he's been scored upon in a good long while, a rare misstep for Lynch. And that was it. That was the ballgame, because the Royals had some opportunities, put up some crooked numbers, and couldn't do it. Jensen missed a homer by a grain in the third. Obviously, in the first inning, you got the first two on with nobody out. And Pasquantino, Collins, and Jensen all fail to get the job done. So the Royals had the chance to throw the first punch and couldn't do it. Frustrating game. And it turns a series win, an objectively good outcome. You gained a game on this team that you think you're going to be in a dogfight with all season. Turns it into feeling a little bit disappointing. So yeah, If you feel like the Royals left some meat on the bone this week, you're not alone. You're not alone in that feeling. We'll see how much it matters. Look, if this were late August, right, or early September, and it's the same opponents and it's the same games back department, it looks the same in the games back column in the standings, and you've got this opportunity and you go 4-3, when you're running out of games, it's definitely not good enough. I would say so. But for May, it's just good enough. It's good enough to make you feel better getting on the airplane to go play Chicago. But yeah, couldn't that be a Ben and A? I guess that's what I'm asking about this Royals team. If your best is giving me a B, are you not capable of the A? That's the 40-game, 41-game question, I suppose, for the Kansas City Royals. Your thoughts. Text line is open. 785-272-9429. It's the number. That's 785-272-9429. Also, we'll get to your YouTube comments. A lot of those early on. Appreciate that. We'll see what's popping in the YouTube chat after this timeout. Matt Verderam, our NFL insider, is going to join us in about 10 minutes or so. We're going to talk some NFL news and notes. We got some Chiefs talk later on in the show today. Plenty more Royals to get to. What is wrong with you? Headlines, good, bad, ugly. It's a Monday here on 580 Sports Talk. Glad you're along for the ride here on WIBW.
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3:30 on 580 Sports Talk. We're just getting underway on this Monday. Appreciate those of you who are checking out the show here on 580 Sports Talk. I'm Dan Lucero. I don't remember if I mentioned that earlier. I don't think I definitely didn't say that Spencer Dupuy will be along in the 4 o'clock hour and that Brendan Dworzynski is off today. I definitely didn't say that. I don't remember if I told you who I was. And if you don't know by now, now you know. But by any name, I'm glad to be with you here on this Monday. Let's get to some reaction here. The Royals went 4-3 on the week. They split with Cleveland. They beat Detroit.

Let's get it. Hour number three, final hour of this Monday here on 580 Sports Talk. Dan Lucero, Spencer Dupuy with you on the Sports Voice of Kansas, 580 WIBW, FM 104.9, online at 580WIBW.com, and on our YouTube channel, 580 Sports Talk, our Facebook page, WIBW News. 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We appreciate you being

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3: One of my best friends in the world, because I read one of his books 25 years ago, reached out to him, and we've ended up speaking on stages all over America for the last 25 years together. Been a part of the Ramsey family indirectly for a long, long time. Dr. Henry Cloud, acclaimed author and leadership expert, clinical psychologist, New York Times bestselling author many times over, 45 books, including the iconic Boundaries that have sold nearly 20 million copies. I sold at least 2 million of those. He has an extensive executive coaching background and a brand new book out that is one of my favorites that Henry's ever done. It's called Your Desired Future. Welcome, my friend.
4: Good to be here.
5: Hi, Henry.
4: Hey there.
5: Good to see you.
4: Two of my favorite people.
5: Oh, stop that.
3: You say that to all of them.
4: No.
3: All your podcasts.
4: Only when it, you know, when it improves in the next generation.
5: Keep it going. Yeah. We love you, Henry.
3: Five essential steps that take you where you want to go. I distinctly remember you coming into Ramsey into a leadership meeting about 20 years ago that we were having. And we were arguing about this particular business unit that had the flu. It wasn't doing good. And then you embarrassed me because you said, well, what do you want it to be in 5 years? And I said, I want it to be making money and profitable. And you went, well, no kidding. but no, really, what is your desired future for this thing? And that's the first time I think I heard the phrase out of your mouth, desired future. And then what must be true that's not true today for you to get to that desired future? And that not only applies to a business unit that's got the flu, it applies to your health, your marriage, your finances, hello, getting out of debt, all that kind of stuff. So your desired future, this is a framework that you've used to coach people, right?
4: Yeah, companies and individuals. What I did was, you know, there's so much stuff out there that's good stuff, and people go, I'm going to do this. But I thought, wouldn't it be helpful to have a little model that's a GPS? You wake up every day, you know, if I'm trying to get there, are these five things present? They ask the question, is there a universal path for that? And study the human body, the most incredible organism to getting from here to there. And Dave was amazing. You know, the brain, the prefrontal cortex starts out with a vision. We're the only ones that can see a future that doesn't exist. A dog doesn't do that. And then it gathers a team. The talent's going to need them to get there, you know, your arms and legs. And then he says, well, how am I going to get there? We'll call an Uber. Well, not to go across the room. You're going to get the right strategy with a plan. And then you got to, your brain, it creates a measurement and accountability system. Mm-hmm. And you start walking that plan, you get off, and it fixes you. And that path has components to it that are really, really crucial.
5: Yeah, that are so helpful. And this can be applied to every part of your life, right?
4: Yeah.
5: These five steps.
4: It's a mom getting the kids in the van on school, in school on time.
5: Yeah.
4: Seriously, I have global companies, billions and billions, that use this as their operating system.
5: Mm-hmm.
4: And, I mean, you guys, this is when I looked at Financial Peace, you know, years ago, I said, Dave, this works because it's designed in the way that people get from here to there.
5: Mm.
4: And all the components are there.
3: And the five components, it starts with vision. Which is, I guess, the desired future, right?
4: It is. And here's what's interesting about your brain, the way it's wired. The brain hates ambiguity. It can't stand it because it doesn't know what to do. It loves clarity.
3: Even if it's bad news, it likes bad news that's clear.
4: It's got to

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0: 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The shooting suspect from the White House Correspondents' Dinner pleads not guilty to all charges.
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4: 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In 1971, gold was $35 an ounce. 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People who diversified into precious metals survive and thrive. Today, we're in a worse position because we face inflation and massive debt. 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

0: If you want to win with money in 2026, you can't keep living normal. 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You need a plan. 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
3: I'm Jennifer Kuiper. The Supreme Court creates a chance for Republicans to get an additional House seat during the midterms. The High Court has overturned an order to use 2 largely black districts and has directed a lower court to reconsider the case. Loyola Law School professor Lori Levinson.
4: Alabama drew maps that got rid of at least one of the 2 largely black congressional districts before this term's midterm elections. The Supreme Court has fast-tracked its decision to send this back to Alabama. And in essence, it means that Alabama will only have, at most, 1 black majority district going into the midterm elections.
3: Police in Cambridge, Massachusetts responded to reports of a shooting after witnesses said a man armed with a long gun opened fire on passing cars this afternoon. Brandon Mansoff was traveling on Memorial Drive when a bullet struck his vehicle.
5: I got out and somebody came walking up and they were like, oh, your car got hit. And so I looked and bullet hit my radiator. All of my coolant all over the road.
3: A state police trooper and a civilian shot the gunman. 2 men in separate cars were shot and have life-threatening injuries. Authorities say there is no danger to the public. Our Jim Crisula has the latest on trouble in South Florida.
6: Firefighters are struggling to control 2 large wildfires burning in the Everglades in South Florida. The fires are only about 30% contained. John is among many being kept from their property.
7: A little scary, you know what I mean? There's a lot of action going on out here. I couldn't get a hold of my wife for a little bit.
6: No serious injuries or property damage have been reported. Jim Crisula, CBS News.
3: President Trump may temporarily suspend a gas tax. CBS's Stacey Lynn.
8: As gas prices nationwide top $4.50 a gallon, the president told CBS News he'd pause the 18-cent federal tax for a period of time. He said it would be restored when prices come down. The tax funds highway and transit projects, and suspending it would require congressional approval.
3: Days ahead of President Trump's visit to Beijing, the United States imposes sanctions on 12 Iran-linked individuals and entities that it says facilitated the sale and shipment of Iranian oil to China. 18 Americans evacuated from a cruise ship hit with an outbreak of hantavirus are back in the U.S. for observation. Most of them were taken to a medical center in Omaha, Nebraska. CBS's Ian Lee is there.
9: 16 are being closely monitored, 1 in the biocontainment unit after testing positive, and 15 in the national quarantine unit. 2 others have been sent to quarantine at Emory University Hospital in Atlanta.
3: Federal health officials say they have the situation under control. This is CBS News.
10: Every Sunday, moderator Margaret Brennan goes face-to-face with top leaders to make you better informed. Face the Nation, Sunday on CBS and streaming on Paramount+.
2: Here's your updated WIBW forecast.